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0: Let's do it. Are you Let's smarter go. Than Nicasio? This is the part of the show where you get to win, man. We got tickets for everything from concerts and movies, sporting events. I mean, you can literally pick your ticket, theme parks, whatever the vibe, but you got to play the game. So listen carefully. 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
2: Before making it big in music, which artist worked in a UPS warehouse loading and unloading trucks? 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
2: This story is going viral because I guess nobody has ever seen someone eat the way this woman eats. I mean, it could be anything, any type of food. The way she consumes it has people just kind of questioning why. What is it, Serena? How does she do it?
1: This is Matt's story, and I wish you would have read it because it's disgusting. But instead of chewing her food, she blends them all together into a liquid, and then she snorts it up her nose.
2: That's something wrong mentally, right?
1: Well, she says she likes it because it helps her avoid choking and overeating and that it feels phenomenal. Though doctors warn it carries real health risks, including infections, aspiration, and irritation to nasal and lung tissue.
2: Just saying that out loud almost makes you want to throw up. Yeah, Can you imagine blending an omelet?
1: Ew.
2: And drinking that? I mean, I feel like I can
3: not even drinking it. Snorting it.
2: Or snorting it. Yeah, you're right. And then the smell of it?
4: You ever had water come out the nose on accident?
2: Yeah.
3: Oh, it burns
4: like that.
1: I can't think about this anymore.
2: I wonder what made her even try that in the first place.
3: I don't know.
2: I don't feel like someone introduced it to her.
1: I wonder if she choked. And then, yes.
2: I had a friend have a choking incident recently. A perfectly normal dude, like nothing crazy. Wasn't eating fast. I guess he swallowed the food the wrong way. It was at a Denny's. He had to do the Heimlich maneuver and everything.
3: Damn. Lucky somebody knew how to do it.
2: He threw up a piece of steak.
1: It's scary.
2: I know,
4: so
2: man.
4: So he was choking on meat?
5: Coming up next,
2: tea time. Bobby Altoff has been interviewing everybody. I mean, just from... it's kind of started off as musicians, right? And comedians.
4: Yeah.
2: And now she's starting to get, like, some A-listers, bro. John Stamos.
3: Oh!
4: Uncle Jesse with the good hair.
2: I want to play a clip from this because I feel like you never hear men talk about, like, in a divorce situation, you never hear the man say, I didn't want to get divorced. Mm. You usually don't hear that. But John Stamos opening up about his marriage back in the day to Rebecca Romijn. And how it took him forever to get over it. I just thought it was interesting. We'll talk all

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That's nice. 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
0: 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And this is number 4. 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
0: All right, so Shark Tank investor Kevin O'Leary has sparked people are saying controversy. I don't think it's controversial at all. He's talking about Gen Z spending habits. And basically, he said, Gen Z has got to stop this. You cannot be spending $28 on lunch every day when you only make $70,000 a year. That is insane.
2: Sheesh.
0: I mean, my thing is everything's more expensive now, but it is so true. Like, bro, my hack at Chipotle now is for $6, you get the kids' meal. Now, the kids' meal, you don't, bro, let's be real. You don't need that fat-ass burrito just stuffed with everything. You don't need that. All right? I go in there. I do the 2-taco meal. They give me whatever protein choice I want, and then you get 3 side options.
2: Yeah.
0: You can even include guac in that side. You put guac in one. You can do sour cream. You can do a hot sauce. Bam. You got a whole meal right there, and it comes with chips, and it comes with a drink. $6, dog. You can get your Chipotle fix.
2: That's a good deal. For me, like, I'm mindful when I go out to eat. So, like, if I go, say, again, Chipotle, I'm going to do the bowl, and I'm going to do the chips with a water cup. And then some days I just do the bowl, no chips, and an actual drink. So I like to keep it around the $10 to $12 mark.
0: This guy Lance commented, and he was like, well, maybe lunch shouldn't cost $28. But, I mean, we don't control the prices and stuff. That's just what it is. Bro, a normal meal at McDonald's right now is like, an actual meal, I think, is like $10, maybe $11 for a meal. It used to be like $2.99.
2: You remember those days?
0: It's so crazy to think, man. So I don't know. My business partner always talks to me about quality of life and what's important, right? If that quarter pounder for $12 is going to make your day, then do it.
2: Yes.
0: I say you do that, but just be mindful of it. Like, if you're trying to get to a certain place or do whatever with your money, you're not going to be able to do that. Like Kevin said, if you only make X amount and you're spending so much on food, I feel like a lot of people, if you would sit down at the end of the year when you do your taxes and see how much you spent on food or just stupid things, you will be mind blown at the amount of money that you low-key wasted and what you could turn that into. So I don't know. Again, just about being mindful, but also quality of life. Do what makes you happy, man. Listen, coming up next, I want to talk to you guys about my dating podcast. I'm excited about it. It's called Laugh at Love,

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0: What's up, y'all? Cino Cochino, and I have a podcast for people that think dating sucks in 2026. It's called Laugh at Love, because honestly, I feel like that's where we're at. We're at a point where all you can do is laugh at love and these situations that people are going through. So basically, on the podcast, I share personal horrific dating stories. I search TikTok and Instagram and talk to you and get your bad dating experiences, and we talk about it. And the cool thing is that the episodes are not super long. You know, a lot of podcasts these days will go 2-3 hours. Bro, I'm gonna be honest, I don't have that type of time either. So each episode's right around 25 to 30 minutes, and it's just, again, highlighting and laughing at the weird world of dating. This week's episode, I'm actually focused on this book that I feel I met this woman at a comedy show, and she took a negative and turned it into a positive. I guess it really is a thing where a ton of women out there receive unsolicited pictures from men of their stuff. And this woman decided to make a book about it. And so I'm going to have her on to kind of talk about it and just share her experience, because I just found it very interesting. She put the book out and she lost her job, and it turned into a whole thing. We had talked about it on the show yesterday, and I just had another listener right now reach out. They're like, yo, I heard you guys talking about it. I ordered the book. I can't wait to get it. So I don't know. I think it's so funny, man, the things that people are going through in 2026 when it comes to dating. So if you want to laugh at love, stream the podcast wherever you listen to your favorite podcast. Literally just search for Tino Cochino Laugh at Love. One thing that I've been trying to do to kind of better my day-to-day is go to sleep earlier, because sleep is one of the most important things. But if you're trying to have a productive morning, there's a whole list of evening rituals that I found on IG. I'll share it with you next, and maybe it can help you.
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0: All right, so let's talk an evening routine for a better morning. First of all, a digital sunset. It basically means no screens 1 hour before bed.
2: Oh.
0: Set your phone to airplane mode. Change devices outside the bedroom. Or charge devices outside of the bedroom. If you're going to, I guess, be on the computer or whatever, blue light blocking glasses.
2: Wow.
0: And to replace scrolling with reading.
3: Reading knocks you out.
0: I don't want to read.
3: I bet so.
0: I'm not going to wear the blue light glasses.
2: Damn, how do you shut out the world, you know?
3: Isn't it hard to put the phone down at night to finally be like, all right, I need to go to bed. Like, I'm like, oh, let me check CNN. Oh, let me check ESPN. Let me check this.
0: Do you ever, like, just think, like, you put your phone down, but you're like, oh, but what am I missing? Something's happening.
3: Yeah, I know. Yeah. It's FOMO.
0: Oh, it's annoying. This says for you to reflect and release and I guess, like, process your day. So it says the journal, 3 wins from your day. Write down tomorrow's top 3 priorities.
2: No.
0: Brain dump any lingering worries. Before bed is when you worry about everything.
3: I know.
0: I feel like a lot
3: of
0: the time.
3: That's why you need a dump.
0: This one's important. It says let go of what you can't control. You know where I get that from? It's from my divorce lawyer, actually. We had that talk one time because I was like, why does she not contact me more? Mm-hmm. Bro, I'm paying good money. And like I was mad.
3: Yeah.
0: And so I sent her an email, like a white chick. And
3: a sharply worded email.
0: You need to listen to me. I had chat do it. I was like, I need to be very direct. And I said this whole thing, and she responded. And she's like, I'm going to call you. And when she called me, she's like, listen, man, I know to you, this is your entire world right now. And I get it. But there are bigger problems and people going through much more than you.
3: Oh,
0: I have
3: my
0: a case.
3: God. She checked your ass.
0: Yeah, yeah. She's like, I have a case with a guy right now. His divorce, they're going through, I forgot what some $1 million thing that where the wife's trying to take it. She wants full custody of the kids. She wants part of this, part of that. Da, da, da, da, da. She's like, you're not going through that. She's like, there's other people on trial for murder. But she's like, everyone's going through something. So as much as it all just seems like it's overbearing and crazy on you, if you really step back and remove yourself, everything's cool.
3: That phone call cost you $6,000.
0: I'm still paying.

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What's up, bestie, on everything? We're at New Hit List. I'm at La Crystal Rosas. Obviously, there's a frenzy to see Harry Styles in New York City at MSG. And I was wondering why. And that's because in North America, he's only going to do a show in New York City at Madison Square Garden. So hotel prices going to go crazy this summer. Here's American Girls now.

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1: 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Charlie Puth's dropping new music. 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

97. What's cracking on the new hit list? I'm Crystal Rosas. This song is all over TikTok, constantly stuck in my head. Dominic Fike, Baby Doll, just for you.

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1: 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My name is Hayes. Thank you so much for listening. It's Somber and Homewrecker.

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1: Hey, give me a couple minutes. 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
1: Man, I'm excited. This guy is on fire right now. He is a hit machine, and his name is Somber, but you probably already know that. This is Back to Friends.

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1: 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One of my favorite songs I get to play on the radio. I love hitting the button, and this sound comes out over your speakers. Tame Impala and Jenny. This one is called Dracula.

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What's going on? 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
1: Specific childhood memories we all share. Some of us don't. Depends on how old you are.
2: What are they?
1: Okay, listen to this. Extremely specific, vivid memories from the 90s and early 2000s, okay?
2: Oh, okay.
1: Triggers the brain. Walking into Blockbuster and feeling the endless possibilities.
2: Yes. Oh, yeah. Yes. Loved it. That was my favorite.
1: The unmistakable smells of crayon and Play-Doh.
2: Mm-hmm. Yes. Uh-huh. Yep. Still love them.
1: Pretending to smoke when it's cold outside and you can see your breath.
2: I still do that. If it's cold outside, I'll still do it.
1: Making the perfect mixed CD.
3: Yeah. Good.
2: Yeah.
1: I used to do this. Stabbing holes in erasers with pencils.
2: Oh. Yes. I used to do that too.
1: What was that all about?
2: I had no idea.
1: Unfolding the CD inserts to read the lyrics.
2: Oh, yeah.
4: Totally.
2: That's my favorite. Yep.
1: The bright, sunny, yellowy inside of an old Subway restaurant.
2: Yep. I remember that.
1: And drawing a sun in the corner of every drawing you made.
2: Yeah. Like a little partial part of a circle with the thing sticking out of it. Totally.
1: Yeah. I got that off BuzzFeed. Fill in the blank. No matter how many blank I own, I always have the urge to buy more. Danielle.
4: Shoes.
1: Yeah, me. Shoes. Gandhi. No matter how many blank you have, you always have the urge to buy more.
2: Paintbrushes.
1: Wow. So, oh, really?
2: Yeah.
1: So, I mean, do you hoard them? Or do you have many more than you need?
2: I do. I was trying to look around to show you exactly how many I have right now, but I am very picky about the type that I use, and I can only use it for a certain amount of time before I feel like they start to fray and go bad, and then I get irritated, so I have hoards of them. It's terrible.
1: Other than shoes, it's kitchen knives. I have so many kitchen knives, I don't need any of them. They say you only need three specific knives in the kitchen.
2: Oh, I have good ones. Dozens. Those good knives make such a difference. I didn't realize that. You guys were talking the other day about pans, you know, when you cook in certain pans. Things come out differently. It took me so long to realize this stuff about kitchen supplies. It's incredible. Yeah.
1: Mm. Never too late to get on there.
2: Yeah.
1: What were you saying, Straight Nate?
3: Well, I'll tell you one thing. Heather continues to buy. She has 34 pairs of yoga pants, and I guarantee this weekend she'll buy another pair. Yeah. I don't even know. Like, do you need that many pairs of yoga pants?
4: You know, this is funny because I used to do the same thing, and then I would go through them, and I would find that I had a lot of the same pants. I felt like I was drawn towards the same thing, and for some stupid reason. And I thought, sickness. Oh, I don't have those yet. Yes,
1: it's
4: did.
1: It's a sickness. It's a sickness. All right, Scotty B. Scotty B. Let's go to Scotty B, Master Control. No matter how many blank you own, you always have the urge to buy more.
5: Sneakers.
1: There you go, sneakers.
5: I love Scary. Sneakers.
1: What about you, Scary?
6: Graphic t-shirts. I have an endless supply of them. Stacks on stacks.
1: Froggy, what about you?
7: Golf clubs.
1: Golf clubs, right?
2: Oh, jeez.
1: I mean, how many golf clubs do you own? Can you even count them in your head?
7: I don't think we need to get into that.
4: Don't golf clubs do the same thing? They all hit the ball.
7: Don't purses all do the same thing? They all carry
4: crap. Oh, Lord. Touche.
1: Good luck with that argument. Producer Sam, no matter how many blank you own, you always have the urge to buy more. What is it?
8: Skincare products.
1: Really?
8: Ooh,
1: you hoard those?
8: I do, and it's bad because I have an expiration date, so I'll just have a weekend with like a 2-inch layer of product on my face so I can get it all in.
5: I don't know.
1: I always get to, you're a hoarder. You're a friggin' hoarder the time. I'm like, well, I like knives and I like shoes. Mm-hmm. What are you going to do?
4: And try, when you have kids in the house with you, and especially when they're older and you buy something, does dad know you bought that? Did you really need that? I'm like, really? Yep. I'm going to lock you in the closet. What are you doing?
1: Yeah. All right. Moving on. Do you know someone who has never, ever watched the Super Bowl?
2: I don't know.
4: I
1: don't know if I know someone who's ever seen the Super Bowl.
2: Oh, I would imagine I have, you know, like relatives in India that have never seen the Super Bowl. We've never really talked about it, but
1: See, there's something interesting that a lot of people miss out on. If you're not really like a huge fan of the teams, whatever, Super Bowl Sunday's the best day to go to a restaurant. Unless it's like a sports bar.
2: Yeah.
1: You can get right into restaurants. It's so easy to get in. But like I said, if they have the TVs on behind the bar with the Super Bowl, maybe not the same. And finally, I thought this would make you very excited, Gandhi. Mm. You know, because I know you are our resident science nerd.
2: Okay. And
1: a study in China has found that dinosaurs, and we've been talking about dinosaurs all this week. They found that dinosaurs may have swallowed animals whole and then spit out the bones.
2: What?
1: Which is something some birds and owls actually do that. Like an owl will eat a mouse whole, and then this, you know, the churning of the stomach, blah, blah, blah, and then poof, the bones come out. They're saying dinosaurs did that too. And keep in mind the size of those animals they were swallowing whole.
2: Huh, probably the craziest thing ever. I love this, and I'm just fascinated at the people who don't care at all, who just have no interest whatsoever in dinosaurs and what went on this planet 65 million years plus ago.
4: That was half the show, wasn't it? Wasn't it like
2: it was two of them. Two of the guys on the show don't care at all.
1: Yeah, you see, wait, I'm guessing Scotty B and Andrew probably.
2: No, it was Scotty B and Skiri. I think Andrew's all on board for the dinosaur stuff.
1: Skiri, you have no interest in dinosaurs at all?
6: For some reason, I'm fascinated by everyone's fascination with dinosaurs because as a kid, we weren't really taught about it in school. We only went to a museum once where we saw one giant T-Rex or whatever. I couldn't name another dinosaur beyond a T-Rex.
1: All right. Well, just keep in mind, you work for one, so maybe you should
2: stop it.
1: With that said, also, I read this, and I thought, this is definitely a Gandhi one. They found out that chimpanzees give each other first aid. They saw a chimp catch an insect, crush it up, and spread it onto a cut on another chimp's foot, possibly to relieve the pain.
2: Oh, my God.
1: Isn't that awesome?
2: That is incredible. I mean, that's kind of scary, but also awesome at the same time.
1: Scary.
2: And then I saw, this is I don't know if I can say all of it, but I'll try. Apparently there was a chimpanzee named Lucy who was raised to believe that she was a human. She learned how to sign over 250 words, ate at the dinner table using silverware. Her hobbies included drinking gin and scrolling through Playboy magazines while she pleased herself with a vacuum cleaner. I swear.
4: Well,
2: look at Lucy.
4: Wow.
2: That is
4: maybe, Lucy. Maybe Lucy knows something that we haven't known for a very long time.
1: Send that girl a Dyson.
0: Don't answer the phone, Elvis Duran. The Elvis Duran phone tap.
9: All right, Garrett, what do you have for us today?
10: So Amy wants to play a phone tap on her dad, Robert. Now, dad thinks Amy's been working at a summer job for the last few weeks. So she thought, hey, now would be a good time to play a phone tap on him. Why don't we call dad as the principal from summer school saying, hey, your daughter hasn't been attending summer school. Where is she?
9: Oh, God. All right, let's see what happens.
11: Hello.
9: The phone tap.
12: Hi, I'm looking for Robert Faulkner.
11: Speaking.
12: Hi, my name is George Feeney. I am one of the assistant principals at Zero Academy.
11: Yep.
12: We haven't seen Amy, so we just wanted to make sure that you guys are okay. She's okay.
11: You said you haven't seen Amy?
12: Yes, she was supposed to report about 3 weeks ago. We haven't seen her, and we're just wondering if she would like to attend senior year this coming year.
11: She's not going to summer school. She's working.
12: She did fail biology, causing her to go to summer school this year in order to...
11: She didn't tell me that she failed any classes. She said that everything was fine.
12: Oh, boy. Wow. All right. Most importantly, she's okay, though, right?
11: Yeah, everything's... Well, she's not going to be okay after I talk to her, from what I'm telling you right now. Hey, shut up over there. What she's telling her right now is that she was working and then nothing was part of school. Like, you know, is there any way she can make this up? Is she just... failed already? Or?
12: The final is coming up within the next week, and I mean, she can take it, but...
11: This girl has no sense of responsibility, man. Put that down. I'll do it later. I'm coming back. Let me take care of this phone call.
12: Sir, I see that you're busy, and, you know, your daughter's education is just as important to me right now, so do you believe that she'll be here, or...
11: Oh, she'll be there. She'll be there.
12: Great. So we will see you bright and early tomorrow.
11: She'll be there if I have to drive her there myself.
12: All right, Amy, I just hung up on
13: him. Oh, my God.
12: Right. Let's call your dad back in, like, a couple minutes and just act like you have no idea what's going on.
13: I can do a three-way call. I'll do a three-way call from my phone. You can hear it.
12: Do that, and I'll just sit back and record it from here, okay?
13: Okay.
11: When you're failing, what is going on?
13: Dad,
11: don't worry about it. How are you going to tell me not to worry about it? How are you going to tell me, what, are you going to fail out of school? You're supposed to be the smart one here. You want to work construction with me? Is that what you want to do? What the hell are you doing with yourself?
13: Wait, hold on 1 second.
11: God, what do you mean, hold on 1 second? I don't want to hold on. Why are you not going to school? Why are you going to summer school? You didn't tell me you had summer school. You didn't tell me you were failing. You know what I'm talking about. I just had a call from your principal. He's calling me, telling me that you're supposed to be there and you're not. I didn't know you were supposed to be there in the first place. Damn it. Like, what the hell are you doing with your life? I wish you could come down here to the site with me and bust a couple rocks, couple 2x4s around, see how you're feeling about it. I'm knee deep in shit all day to provide you something. You're supposed to be the smart one, and you're not going to school. You know, and now here you are just shitting it away.
13: Wait 1 second. Wait. I'm going to try those in a 7.5 and an 8, both. Okay?
11: What the are you doing, Amy? Who you talking to? You're shopping. You're shopping and failing school. Where the hell does this money come from? Huh? What are you doing?
13: I borrowed some money from your wallet.
11: You're stealing money from me.
12: Robert.
11: Who is this?
12: Robert, my name's Garrett from Elvis Duran and the Morning Show. What? And you just got phone tapped by your daughter, though.
11: I got phone tapped?
13: Yeah. What? Yeah, you're on the video.
11: Guys, I'm sorry, man. I got phone tapped.
0: The Elvis Duran phone tap.
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0: was not a big hit in Alabama. That's okay. That's okay. Here we go. I never liked it anyway. I'm glad you didn't get it. All right, John, let's move on to another. This is another song, a one-hit wonder. Listen closely.
1: Oppa Gangnam Style. Gangnam Style.
0: Yeah, talk about a one-hit wonder artist who was not a pleasure to work with. Do you remember that song, John?
2: Yeah, that's Gangnam Style. That's by Psy.
0: You got to Okay, hold on. See, we did concerts with him, and we found out he was rude. But you've heard Psy was not a nice guy as well?
2: I watched The Smoking Gun Presents, and Lonnie Love on there, she met him once and said that he was the biggest jerk she'd ever encountered.
0: There you go.
3: Whoa.
0: John, you are up to date. We love it.
4: Backstage at our concert, he was a jerk. Yeah. I'm like, how could you be a jerk? You have one song.
0: We're doing
2: You haven't even earned it yet.
0: I know. We're doing...

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1: Black cats are now considered good luck.
2: What?
1: You know, the old days, they said if a black cat crosses your path, change your course. Now, cat owners are thinking that their cats, their black cats, are good luck. They did a big poll. I think we're letting loose of those old superstitions. Now, if you saw a ladder, would you walk under
2: No.
3: I still don't do that.
2: No.
3: Yeah.
1: Do you step on cracks?
2: Yeah.
3: Not on purpose.
4: No, I don't want to break my grandma's back.
2: I thought it was your mother's back.
3: I thought it was your mom.
1: Well, your grandma's someone's mom.
2: Yeah, and that is true. Oh. I've always thought black cats were good luck. My mom had a black cat for the longest time, and it crossed our path all the time. Like, I'm like, okay.
1: Do you ever stop and go, all the bad things in life that have happened to me, now I know why.
3: I think it should be the hairless cat. If the hairless cat crosses your path, oof.
1: You know, there are people who love those hairless cats, and you are really, producer Sam is one of them.
3: Yes. Oh, I want one so badly.
1: But anyway, so superstitions.
2: Yeah.
1: What are other ones?
2: Oh, the penny. I will not pick the penny up or any kind of a coin if it is heads down. If it's heads up, I'll pick it up. If it's heads down, don't go near me. I don't want to touch it.
1: But I don't know, maybe it's in the construction of the penny, but I've rarely ever seen a heads up penny. I saw one the other day.
2: Whoa. Did you pick it up?
1: Yeah, I did. Mm-hmm.
3: I always thought it was bad luck to look at the clock or to look at any number when it said 911. And for the last 6+ months, it is all I see anywhere all the time. So I've been freaking out about it. And then a friend of ours who does, you know, like mediumship stuff, she said, look up what it means as an angel number. And it's actually very good luck.
1: Okay.
2: So
1: we've been misinformed.
2: That's good.
3: Here's hoping or something terrible.
1: So opening an umbrella in the house.
3: No way.
2: That is one of the biggest things I'm against. No. Oh, my gosh.
1: Right.
2: Do you know the other thing is that's big? Don't count how many cars are in a funeral procession if you pass it, because apparently they say that's how many years you have left in your life.
1: I've never heard that one.
2: Yeah. So when I see a funeral pass me by, I close my eyes quickly and I'm like,
1: drive off the road.
2: Yes, I'm like, drive fast.
1: Also, you know what? The number 13.
3: No, that's good luck.
1: Mm-hmm. Is it good luck?
3: Yeah. For me.
1: But different cultures have different numbers. In Italy, the number 17 is considered unlucky.
3: Right.
2: Don't some buildings not have a 13th floor technically?
4: Yeah,
1: mine doesn't.
2: But it's still the 13th floor, even if it doesn't say 13.
1: Right. My floor is not the 13th floor. They named it something else.
2: Oh. Okay.
1: Is that just a New York thing or is it an everywhere thing?
2: I don't know.
4: No, I've seen that in other places.
3: I've seen it in other places too.
1: Yeah, the 14th floor is actually the 13th floor. Right. Let's be real, right?
2: Mm-hmm.
5: That would be
1: I've heard of this one. If you get a bowl of rice and you're eating Asian food, whatever, never ever take your chopsticks and put them down in the rice where they're sticking up.
2: Oh.
1: They're saying that's you're gonna die.
2: What?
1: Yeah, it's reminiscent of food offerings left for the dead.
3: Oh, I know that. Is it 3 stalks of bamboo is supposed to be bad? You should never get a plant that has 3.
2: Really?
3: Yes.
1: Yeah, I heard that too.
3: Yeah, because I wanted to buy Andrew one, and then we looked it up because they all have different meanings, and it was like, never purchase 3.
1: Oh, I also heard never kill a ladybug.
2: Oh, yeah.
3: Why did you do that?
2: Yeah. I've heard that too.
1: Never put your hat on the bed.
2: What?
5: Oh, yeah.
1: That's an old cowboy thing. I learned that from Yellowstone.
2: Or your shoes. I thought your shoes, too.
3: That's kind of disgusting.
1: They got fecal matter all over them. Yeah. Yes, producer Sam.
6: I learned after I got engaged, I'm not allowed to hand someone my ring if they want to look at it and put it on. I have to put it on a table or else it's bad luck to the marriage.
2: Oh, really?
6: That goes for all wedding rings.
1: Right.
6: Apparently.
1: You know, I have some friends who have really, really superstitious grandmothers, Italian grandmothers. And they put everything. they spit on things, and you should hear the stories.
2: Salt over the shoulder?
1: Oh, beyond that.
3: What is the salt over the shoulder?
1: Look it up.
2: This means good luck, I thought.
1: I think if you spill salt, you're supposed to throw it over your shoulder.
2: Okay.
1: I've heard. Yes, Gary?
5: Speaking of Italian grandmothers, I never heard of this one from this texter.
1: What?
5: Never put Italian bread upside down on the table.
1: Huh? Oh, I've never heard of that?
2: I've never heard of that.
1: You know what? I'm sure there are many, many... many superstitions in many, many different cultures and many, many different families.
3: Well, with Indian people, we don't ever give money in zero amounts at the end. So if it's $100, we won't give $100. We'll give $101.
1: There you go.
2: Yeah. Oh.
0: Don't answer the phone, Elvis Duran. The Elvis Duran phone tap.
1: All right, here comes the phone tap. Our favorite phone taps sometimes are the ones where we don't really do anything.
2: Oh, yeah.
1: We let you make the call.
2: Yep.
1: The email came in, Dear Elvis Duran, my husband bought me a $40,000 engagement ring when we first got engaged 7 years ago. Well, a couple of years ago, we were moving out of our old house, and I lost the ring. But he bought me another.
7: So why don't we call him today and tell him that I lost my new ring?
2: Oh, no.
4: Oh, man.
7: This comes to us from Sonia. Obviously, Sonia loves to be very irritating. Sonia's going to start the call. She does all the work herself until we bust in at the end. Here's today's You Make the Call phone tap.
8: Hello?
9: Hey.
8: Hi.
9: Listen, I went to ShopRite this morning.
8: Yeah.
9: And when I came home,
8: yeah,
9: I realized that the diamond was missing from the ring.
8: You had the ring on your finger and the diamond is missing?
9: Yeah, I have the ring. Just the center stone is missing.
8: How could the center stone be missing?
9: But listen, I called ShopRite to see if anybody found something.
8: Oh, yeah, like if someone from ShopRite finds a diamond that size, they're going to return it? If I found a diamond, you think I'd give it back? Oh, my God.
9: Well, maybe
8: you got to be kidding me.
9: Listen, my mom's going to come over and watch the kids. I'm going to go back to the store.
8: Oh, my God. Oh, my God. Oh, my God. This is the second time it happened that you lost this ring.
9: Yeah, but the first time wasn't my fault.
8: I know the first time wasn't your fault, so, but you know what? You would think that the second time around, you were lucky enough to get it replaced, and you'd be more careful with it.
9: I didn't lose it on purpose, Rich.
8: So, I know you didn't lose it on purpose.
9: Well, when am I going to wear it?
8: God
9: Almighty. I'm not going to wear it.
8: Oh, I'm having a chest pain. And the doctor last week told me to avoid stress. It finds me. Oh, avoid stress. That's a classic.
9: The doctor told you not to get stressed, not to...
8: Yeah, the doctor tells me not to get stressed. Did his wife lose an engagement ring twice?
9: Didn't you tell me the last time, don't get upset, it's only a ring?
8: Yeah, that was the first time. But how can it happen two times? How can it happen? Most people go to your entire lives with one diamond ring. You've had two in the friggin' past 7 years. Oh, my God. I mean, there's a limit to my understanding, so... I'm sitting here shaking. I'm so angry.
9: I'm sure we'll find it.
8: You sure we'll find it? Like you were sure we were going to find the first one.
9: What?
8: Where's that one?
9: Well...
8: Where's the first one?
9: You sitting down?
8: Yeah.
9: You know what I did? I had...
8: What?
9: A credit card bill of like $15,000.
8: So what?
9: I sold the first ring. I sold it to Derek.
8: What?
9: Because I didn't want you to find
8: What about a credit card? What, $15,000?
9: On the American Express, it was $15,000.
8: It was a $15,000 credit card bill?
9: Yeah.
8: That I didn't know about? What the hell did you buy for $15,000?
9: You know, things for the house.
8: Things for the house? My father's house cost $15,000. What are you buying $15,000 for things for the house?
9: We couldn't get
8: What else don't I know about? Could you know what? Start making a list of that I don't know about. Maybe it's time you told me.
9: We can probably buy it back from Derek.
8: What?
9: We'll probably buy it. I mean, we don't have any debt now.
8: So I got to buy back a ring from Derek?
9: Yeah.
8: Oh, I don't believe this. I must be in the Twilight Zone.
9: But at least they sold it back to the jeweler.
8: Who cares who you sold it back to? You lied. You lied, and it's not one lie. It's like a lie on a lie on a lie. And now you want me to leave this job to go help you look for this ring. The balls is unreal.
7: The balls is unreal? Are you serious?
8: What? Who's this?
7: It's Elvis Duran, man. You've been phone tapped.
8: This is not funny.
9: I didn't sell the first ring. I really lost it, and I didn't lose the second one.
8: Oh.
9: Are you okay?
8: No, I'm not. I'm still going to the emergency room.
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2: Hey, let's talk about neighbors. For instance, I have some neighbors that just moved into the apartment next door to ours. Beautiful people with a baby. They don't speak English.
3: Huh.
2: I say good morning, or good night, and they look at me like, "Hey." I'm like, "Well, I mean, at least I know if I go to, you know, Mexico, Buenos Dias, you know, I know, you know, bonjour in France,
3: right? Maybe you need to wave. Are you waving?
2: I'm waving.
3: Oh,
2: and I don't like neighbors. I hate neighbors. I don't want them in my business. I don't want to be in their business.
3: Right.
2: I'd rather live on like a 100-acre farm somewhere with electric fences up.
3: Okay,
2: that's what I'd like to do. Oh, wait, I do.
3: Hold on.
2: So what about your neighbor?
4: Well, my parents have that neighbor. They called me last night about that neighbor.
2: Yes.
4: So that neighbor last night, my mom calls me and says, "Hey, you know that guy across the street?" Because he's always doing something weird. He's like tuning up four-wheelers in his front yard. And last night, he was trying to get a dresser out a second-story bedroom window. I can only assume because he didn't want to take it down the stairs, but it's that neighbor always doing something weird.
2: Everyone's got something weird going on with their neighbors.
3: I have so many. So currently, I'm in a situation where I think my neighbor is deliberately letting his dog go outside my apartment, and I live in a building, so it's extra weird.
2: So it's poo in the hallway?
3: Poo in the hallway. I came
2: Are you sure it's from the dog?
3: Honestly, I'm not, but I've been taking pictures of the
2: Measure
3: poo.
2: It.
3: Yeah, and then I call the front desk, and I'm like, something's happening up here. I don't know why. I don't know how, but you got
2: to
3: get it.
2: Well, how long has this been going on?
3: 3 days.
2: No, they need to get to the bottom of that.
3: I'm going to install my nanny cam. I'm going to bust people.
2: Yeah, but the fact that you're in a building,
3: yeah,
2: they're letting their dog crap in front of your door.
3: A brand new building.
2: Hey, talk to Sarah. Hi, Sarah.
5: Hi.
2: Sarah, I got your text. I find this fascinating. It's not as bad as having someone's dog crapping on your apartment door step, but...
5: Not nearly.
2: Yeah, okay, so you caught your neighbor doing what?
5: So, this past weekend, my father and his neighbor have what I call a healthy rivalry when it comes to their lawns.
2: Mm-hmm.
5: Now, my neighbor took it up a notch this weekend, and I caught him vacuuming it.
2: Vacuuming what? The lawn.
5: I swear to God.
3: Okay. How do you do that?
2: It's like a rug of grass.
6: Oh, goodness.
2: I know.
6: Did it work?
2: I bet it looked great, though, right?
5: I mean, yeah. You know what they say, the grass is always greener.
2: I know.
6: Yeah.
2: You know what you should do? Just put a Roomba out there. Let it go.
3: Yeah.
2: I don't know.
5: Yeah, no, it's wild.
2: All right, so that's catching crazy. Your neighbor vacuuming the yard. Right. Very odd.
4: Oh.
2: All right, thank you very much, Sarah. Thanks for listening to us.
5: Guys.
2: Thank you.
6: We have neighbors that drag race around the corner. Like, you hear them revving up the car,
3: that's
6: and then
3: annoying.
6: They drag race,
2: yeah,
6: and people are always telling them to stop.
2: Stop it, trashy. Hello, Ari.
7: Hi, good morning, guys.
2: How do you say your name? Is it Ari?
7: Ari.
2: Oh, Ari. So, your neighbor. Tell me about that neighbor.
7: Well, on Sunday, this neighbor showed up with four live chickens.
2: Okay, live chickens? Like little baby chicks or big adult chickens?
7: Big adult chickens.
2: And they're just,
6: are they still there?
2: Are they running around the yard or are they gone?
7: Yeah, no, they're not in the yard. We live in an apartment and I hear them clucking.
2: Wait.
6: Oh, so they're pets? Yeah. They're not food? They're like kept them as pets?
7: I guess. I don't know why he got them, but he walked in with four live chickens on Sunday.
2: Oh, Lord.
3: That's awesome.
2: Live chickens on Sunday, fried chicken on Monday.
6: Well, it was Easter, so, you know.
2: Yeah, I don't know. You know, people from many cultures, they have no problem getting a live chicken and turning it into dinner. But in an apartment, that's got to be a little odd.

0: didn't listen very good.
1: Say no.
2: Oh, Froggy
1: really? Hi, Sam. How are you?
3: Hi, I'm so good. Oh, my God. I can't believe I'm on. This is so crazy.
1: Well, Sam, we're talking about that neighbor. And there you are listening to Y100 in Miami. And your neighbor did what to you?
3: So I have a cat, and he went outside one day, and I couldn't find him for like a couple hours. And then I heard him crying, and it turns out that she had trapped him in her backyard.
2: Oh.
3: And she wouldn't give me my cat back.
1: Why?
3: And then I have no idea. And then she was, like, just giving me such a hard time about it. I was there for an hour. And then my dad is telling me, like, not to go because he was like, she might do, like, voodoo on you. So be very careful.
1: So did you ever get to the bottom of it and find out why she was catnapping your cat?
3: I have no idea. She flat out told me she does not like animals in our yard. She thinks there's, like, a nuisance. And then she's like, I wish there were no animals around. And
1: hey, here's my idea. I wish there were no neighbors like you, lady.
2: Yeah.
1: You know what I'm saying?
2: Trap her in
1: I'm so sorry to put up with you. Yeah, trap her in your backyard. All right. Well,
3: but
1: listen.
3: It was crazy.
1: Yeah, Sam, keep an eye on the cat. You know, look, when the cat disappears, you know where to look, okay?
2: Yeah.
3: Yes.
1: Aww. Thank you. Yeah, see, that's the thing about neighbors. You know, and I always strive not to be that neighbor. Because I know every once in a while when we have a heated argument, you know they're listening.
2: Oh, yeah.
1: Because my closet is right next to their living room. And we always argue in the closet for some reason. Because it's where I go. It's
2: how
1: like,
2: big is your closet?
1: Well, it's not that. It's just, you know, yeah. I'm going to the closet. good morning, Jackie.
4: Hi.
1: Hey, Jackie. Welcome to the show. What does your neighbor do? That neighbor.
4: So my boyfriend and I just moved into our new apartment, and we found out that my neighbor likes to comb her really, really long hair in the hallway, and then she just likes to leave it there.
1: Oh, ew. God. She doesn't want to shed in her own place?
4: Yeah, it's just like this big wad just chilling in the hallway, and I've walk by it from time to time. It's really nice.
1: That's disgusting.
2: Nope, it's a little odd.
1: It's like a whole animal, like a hairy animal out the hallway. It's her hair residue.
2: That's so weird.
1: I'm sorry, Jackie. You know what? It's neighbors. That's, you know what? If you could live like on 100 acres. There's got to be a place we can afford 100 acres somewhere. All right. Thank you, Jackie. Good luck with that hairy hallway.
2: Ugh.
1: That sounds like a sportsman's name.
2: It really does.
1: And sports with hairy hallway. Don't you think?
2: Yeah.
1: Finally, we talked to Nicole. Hi, Nicole.
5: Hi.
1: On the way, sports with Harry Hallways on the way. So your neighbor, and actually all of your neighbors in your development where you live, you have something unique going on. What's that?
5: We have to hide our garbage because one of our neighbors likes to take our garbage and put it in his garage.
1: Hoarder.
2: A garbage hoarder.
1: You have a hoarder in the neighborhood?
5: Yeah. He one day he opened his garage and there was just bags and bags of trash, and then I started noticing how he would just look through everyone's trash and take a little bit of everybody's stuff.
2: Ew.
1: Yeah, one man's trash, another man's treasure.
2: Ugh.
1: I know.
2: Nope. I don't know.
1: I know. I wouldn't go to my trash. There's dog doo in there. Seriously. All right. Well, Nicole, best of luck with you and your neighbors and neighbor who has a garage filled with your stuff.
2: Yuck.
1: That is gross. Ugh. All right. Thank you. There you go. The neighbor. Are you that neighbor?
2: Mm. I hope I'm not.
1: Yeah. I don't want to be known as that neighbor.
6: I think I'm a nice neighbor. I just always have nutty neighbors around me.
1: Yeah.
2: Maybe they think you're the nutty neighbor.
6: They could. I mean, that's very possible, but I just usually say hi and go on my way.
1: Yeah, I can see how you could be perceived as a nutty neighbor.
6: I could see it, too.
1: Because you're nutty.
6: The nuttiest of all nutty neighbors, I told you guys this when I first started, one of my neighbors burned my apartment building down.
1: Yeah. Okay, that's not nice.
6: No, it wasn't. I was very upset.
1: Not neighborly?
6: It wasn't neighborly at all.
1: Won't you be my neighbor? Sure, you can burn down my apartment building.
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2: Do you have, okay, let's say Brandon, your boyfriend,
3: yes.
2: John. Mm-hmm. Does he have any friends that you just detest? But you put up with them because you have to.
3: Yeah.
2: Yeah. Danielle, you were in Sheldon, maybe? Some of these, like,
3: yeah.
2: Let's go out to dinner. You're like, nah.
3: He had one person that I said, do I have to go? And he was like, yes, you have to.
4: Yeah.
3: Okay.
2: Mm-hmm. I think we all have those, and that's natural. We don't all always agree with our partners and who's great and fun to hang out with, right?
3: Yeah.
2: But I'm just wondering, does it ever cause a problem? Or you just kind of give in, you smile, you grin and bear it, and go, okay.
4: Yeah. I think you kind of have to grin and bear it. If it's not something egregious and they're still friends, I think you kind of have to suck it up.
2: Well, have they ever had a friend or colleague, whatever, and you just flat out, no, I'm not going. I will never go out with you with them ever. You're on your own. Go.
4: I've actually done that to my parents. Does that count?
2: Well, talk about that. What do you mean?
4: My parents have friends that I have very strong feelings about, and I do not like them, and I will not be around them, and I've drawn my line in the sand, and my parents have a really hard time accepting that because they're like, well, you're in town, blah, blah, blah. I'm like, right, I'm in town. Why are you trying to hang out with these people when you know that there is one set of people that drive me up the wall, and it's these two.
3: Wow.
4: So I told them, if you're going to force me to hang out with them, you're going to have to accept any of my reactions to things that are said.
2: Oh, wow.
4: And that ended it real quick.
2: And so they're like, okay, you stay home.
3: They're like,
4: yeah.
3: No.
4: Yeah.
2: Was it yesterday we were talking, why did I bring up the game Red Rover? What we were talking about something.
4: We were picking teams the other day for Family Feud.
3: Yeah.
2: Yes.
5: Yeah.
2: And that was, 2 days ago?
4: Yeah.
2: It triggered something. 3 days. It triggered something. I mean, I've been thinking about it ever since. Because when I was a kid, I was never chosen for Red Rover. I was never chosen for softball. I was never chosen for anything.
4: Okay.
2: Because I was the least athletic in the area code.
4: Okay.
2: And so I was never chosen. And, you know, and I started to put two and two together about how it affects me later in life as an adult.
4: How does
2: Well, I do, you know, sometimes I'm not included in Red Rover, because we're beyond that. My relationships, being accepted by other people is kind of a thing for me. And, you know, with every little thing that you deal with in older life, you can, if you give some thought to it, you can trace it back to your childhood. Things that happened to you, things that were traumatic to you as a child, you know, they last with you forever, mm-hmm. Especially if you don't address them. Or I think, you know, going through the Red Rover memory actually makes me go, okay, let me acknowledge the fact that the reason why sometimes I feel a little butthurt when I'm not accepted by everyone goes back to that. I can't let it go.
4: Hmm.
2: Can you think of anything in your life that's kind of like that from your childhood that still affects you negatively today? Yeah, Gandhi?
4: I think I am almost the opposite of that. I don't know if it's a negative thing or not, but because I never fit in anywhere, because there weren't a bunch of Indian kids where I grew up, I got used to then not caring about fitting in because it just was never going to happen for me. I didn't fit in with the white kids. I didn't fit in with the black kids or the Spanish kids or whatever. I was always the other, always. So I just got very used to it. So I think that my desire now to fit in and for people to accept me kind of went in the other direction because I just thought, well, it's never going to happen. So we're
2: it actually went in a healthy direction for you.
4: But it didn't feel good when I was little.
2: Well, no, not at all. Yeah. And can you, is there one little tiny raw nerve still there from that?
4: Of course. Absolutely. And I think, too, it's not always a great thing that I don't care what other people think. I think that there are some times that you should care and that you should pay attention to the room and what's happening and not just be like, well, F it. I'm going to do me, you know? So I don't think it's always a good thing, but definitely there are raw nerves, for sure.
2: Well, let me just tell you something I know for a fact. You are with people that love you very much.
4: Oh, shucks. Yes. Thanks, guys. You guys are the best.
3: We accept you for everything.
2: As much of a menace as you can be.
4: Absolutely.
2: You keep trying. You keep trying to tear us down.
4: I always try to light fires. You guys are always extinguishing.
2: You do. Yeah. And we're always extinguishing stupid fires. What about you, Danielle? Can you think of anything from childhood?
3: I can remember exactly what kids picked on me and their names because, I remember I had my nose job done in college. And I remember this one kid, John, calling me toucan and all those things, but it's crazy because I don't feel like the bullying ever really bothered me. I think I was the type of person that I kind of let it roll off and I was just like, think what you want. I don't care. And then when I got my nose job done, it was actually because of professional reasons that I wanted it done at the time. It wasn't because of John and his toucan jokes. So I don't know. I don't know.
4: Toucan.
2: But keep in mind, look, I'm not asking you to tear yourself apart trying to find out what's wrong with you.
3: No.
2: This is not what this is about. But there may be other things. Like if you have any difficulty in dealing with something, let's say in your community or with your family or whatever, you can kind of see, sometimes if you think hard enough, you can track it back to something that happened to you as a kid.
3: Yeah.
2: And I'm not saying you should, and you will, and you may be perfect in every way. I don't know.
3: Yep, far from it. Far from that.
2: I don't know.
1: Don't answer the phone, Elvis Duran. The Elvis Duran phone tap.
2: All right, Danielle.
3: All right.
2: What's it all about?
3: So Allison takes the 4-year-old she babysits named Nathan to the pool on the weekend. So Allison thought, well, maybe it'll be funny. We'll phone tap Nathan's mom, Laura. We'll say there's a little pool poop problem.
2: Okay.
3: So, no one likes poop in the pool. No.
2: I love it.
3: No.
2: All right, here we go. Let's listen to Danielle's phone tap. Here we go.
0: Hello?
5: This is Renee. I'm calling you from pool maintenance at the Hillside Beach Club.
0: Is everything okay?
5: Yeah, you have a 4-year-old son named Nathan?
0: Yes, is he all right?
5: Yeah, he's fine, but the pool's not fine. Why is it that we have poop in the pool?
0: I'm sorry, what?
5: Why are you laughing? It's not a joke. It's not funny.
0: I don't know. Did someone poop in the pool?
5: Yeah,
0: I don't understand what you're saying.
5: Your son Nathan's poop is in the deep end of the pool, and
0: First of all, I'm sorry. I'm just going to step off for a second. I'm at work.
5: I don't care that you're at work. This is my work, and there's poop in my pool.
0: First of all, Nathan's 4, and he's not that keen on going to the deep end of the pool, so I find it hard to believe that he...
5: Okay, maybe it floated there. I don't know how it got there, but it's there. It's sitting there right now, and you need to come and clean it.
0: What?
5: Yeah, you need to come and clean the poop in the pool.
0: I am sorry, but isn't that your job?
5: No, that's not my job. If your child cannot go to the potty the proper way, he should not be in the pool.
0: Do you know? He does know how to go potty the proper way.
5: Obviously not if he's pooping in the deep end. And why is he in the deep end?
0: No, you know that it was that brilliant kid there.
5: No, first of all, this is not the first time that it's happened. I think you should have...
0: What?
5: You should have a talk with your babysitter because obviously she's not teaching you properly.
0: Listen. Can you hold on 1 second and I will absolutely call the babysitter and find out what the hell happened.
5: That's fine, but listen to me. What time can you be here to clean the poop up? Because I had a close.
0: I cannot leave work. I'm working on a project.
5: I had a
0: close. That is why Allison.
5: There's a floater in the pool, and you need to do something about it.
0: This is crazy. I have never in the...
5: What do you teach your children at home? Do you just teach your children that they can go wherever?
0: Listen to me. I don't have time for this to go around with
5: That's what's in the pool.
0: Let me call the babysitter and just relax and do your job, okay?
5: Here's the thing.
0: It's not like rocket science, okay? Just please, could you just hold on a minute? I'm at work and I cannot discuss this.
5: Listen to me. Do not grit your teeth when you are talking to me.
0: Do you run this place? Who are you?
5: I'm in charge of the maintenance department, and maybe he needs those rubber pants or whatever that they put on kids nowadays.
0: I don't even know what the you are talking about.
5: What the hell are you feeding this kid?
0: Oh, my God.
5: Don't oh my God me. Get it done.
0: You are the person running this place? This is so inappropriate.
5: It's appropriate for your kids to take a dump in my pool?
0: I'm not coming down there and cleaning up poop. That is ridiculous.
5: And it's ridiculous.
0: And when you're old and gray, you're going to all over yourself. So line up, lady. He's 4.
5: Okay, fine. I'll let it go if you let me put you on the radio.
0: What?
5: This is Danielle Monaro from Elvis Duran and the Morning Show, and you just got phone tapped. Allison's playing a joke on you.
0: Oh, my God.
5: He didn't poop. poop in the pool.
0: Okay, now I'm going to go home and kill you. I can't believe you did that to me!
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2: Out in the dating world, we all, you know, we've talked about, God, the pressures of dating, I think, last week. A lot of people are not finding anyone in their town, so they're going to other cities. They're meeting people in other cities and flying to them because they're just striking out. Obviously, they've dated every single person in town. I don't know. But a lot of people are actually going really deep. You can go online and find out almost anything and everything about anyone and everyone. Don't you agree with that?
3: Absolutely.
4: Oh, yeah.
3: It's terrifying and awesome at the same time.
2: There is a lady in Pennsylvania, as a matter of fact. She went down to Miami Beach. She met this guy. Apparently, they had a lovely, lovely, lovely day with each other on the beach, hanging out. She came home and she decided to go to TikTok to get people to help her find this guy. So finally, 4.6 million views of her video turned over the truth. She found the guy. Actually, she was connected with his wife.
3: Oh. That stings.
4: Damn.
2: Yeah. TikTok has the help me find him hashtag going on. I don't know if you know about it. Anyway, there are a lot of people online saying, hey, can you help me find this person? I wonder how many of these people really just kind of wanted to stay hidden. They'd already found out.
4: She
2: wanted to continue with what she thought was a beautiful relationship with this one day with this guy, and it turns out, well, he's married. I don't know.
3: Hey, she made the mistake early, because if he would have been interested in her, she wouldn't have had to go to TikTok to find him, right? They would have just exchanged information.
2: Yeah, one would think. Absolutely.
4: You would think, yeah.
2: So what are some of the things people are finding out about others? I mean, you can find out a lot.
4: Oh, yeah. Criminal history and everything.
2: Have you ever joined one of those websites where you can look at criminal history? I have.
3: I have. I paid the $1.99.
2: Yeah. Did you find out anything scandalous about anyone? I did.
3: I sure did. And I was like, first of all, best $1.99 of my life. Second of all, oh my God, I'm never talking to anyone again.
2: You know there's got to be some stories out there. What's that, Nate?
5: Okay, so there's this website called mylife.com. Use at your own risk. But you can do background searches on pretty much anybody. And this girl I know met this guy on Bumble, Tinder, whatever. And he said he was divorced with 3 kids. Turns out, after searching him on mylife.com, still married with 6 kids.
4: Oh! He just conveniently forgot the other three.
6: Damn. How about that?
2: Really?
3: And I mean, we say it all the time. There are some very cool people out there who have no social media, and that's fine. But it is a big red flag when someone has nothing available anywhere. I mean, you can, like we said, you can Google and find anything about anybody. So if somebody's missing altogether, something's going on there.
2: Yeah.
4: See, I found out the old school way about this. Like, I was dating this guy, and I got a phone call from his pregnant girlfriend. And she was like, hey, just an FYI. I was like, oh.
2: Wow, okay, so you didn't even have to dig.
4: Didn't even have to dig. She just, you know, she found out and she called me. Yep.
2: She dug it up for you.
4: Yes, Connie.
3: I've told you guys this, I think, but I was hanging out with a guy and I couldn't find him on social media, which I thought was strange because he was taking pictures of everything. And I'm like, he's definitely posting these somewhere. I couldn't find him. Told my friend, she said, give me 3 minutes. Found him. He had a whole family, a wife and a kid at home. I was like, idiots. Yeah. This is how we figure it out. You can't block all my friends.
2: A lot of people were texting in. I found out the guy I was dating was a sex offender.
4: Oh.
2: Yes, I dated everyone in my town. Now I fly to Los Angeles because I find more tender likes there. Wow. You know, it was Nate who was having dinner at a table next to a table of women who were talking about this. Same exact thing. They cannot find anyone to date in town any longer. They now have to... They have to fly a couple hours on the weekends to date.
5: Exactly, because they can't find any quality guys locally, so why not take a trip to Miami?
3: Damn. Yep.
2: Exactly.
3: I have a friend who's doing that same thing, and one of my friends has opened it up worldwide, so she just decided she wanted to check out what was available, like, in Dubai, which she says that's where the hottest men are, apparently, Dubai. But she's like, they're just so different. They're so caring. They like me so much better. I love it. Open it up to the world.
2: There you go. Do you have someone on the phone there, No, Nate. No, no. Thank you for the save. I appreciate it. Well, look, you know, look, I still, look, I'm not in the dating world, so who am I? But here we go. how can you truly exhaust every single person in your town? You can't, I mean, and you start having to fly 3 or 4 hours away. That just doesn't seem... It just, you're hanging out with the wrong people or something. Mm-hmm. I don't know.
3: It depends on the town, too, right?
4: If it's a small town, then yeah. I guess you could really.
2: Yeah, what's up, Scary?
6: Yeah, that's what I was going to say with Danielle. You know, when you live in a small town, I feel like a lot of times a lot of people are like-minded and you get more of the same. Or you run into people from high school or yeah. college or whatever. So maybe by going to these bigger cities, it's like going from a pond to an ocean. You're fishing in an ocean rather than a okay. murky yeah. pond.
4: I remember when we were in Alaska, one of the towns was so small. And I remember being in a store talking to the lady that worked there. And I said, oh, my gosh, it's so cute. This town's so cute. Everybody knows everyone. She goes, that's the problem.
2: Yeah,
4: everyone knows everyone. We're in each other's businesses. You know, it's just after a while, you know.
2: Yeah, you know everyone's business. Right. Hey, let's go talk to Emily, line 24. Found out something about the guy. So, Emily, you were dating a guy, and so how did you decide to do a little investigating?
7: So, I mean, we were only together 6 months. Everything was fine.
2: That's a long time.
7: And I was, like, scrolling through Instagram, and he was like, oh, I would, like, that's, like, really appalling. Why do you follow RuPaul of all people? And I was like, well, because he's a queen, and, like, I love that. And he was just really offended by it. And I was like, I didn't think that this was an issue.
2: Wow.
7: So me and my girlfriends, I'm like out one night with them. And I'm like looking through Instagram and I see him block, like private, full drag persona.
4: Oh.
2: Oh. Oh.
4: Love
2: so,
4: it. Well,
2: okay. Wow. So he liked to dress in drag in his spare time?
7: Yeah, but that would have not bothered me. Like, we could have exchanged clothes. Like, we're both 6 foot. Like, we would have had a great time.
2: Right, exactly. So, I know. So look, it was a part of his life. He liked to keep compartmentalized, obviously. But if it's online on Instagram, that's out there. I mean, why would he think you would never see that?
7: I mean, it was a, you know, private Instagram, but I don't know how you would think I would see it, especially if you're running around Philly doing it. Practically live in Philly every weekend.
2: Right, right. Well, so what happened there?
7: So I brought it up to him and I was like, is there a reason you didn't tell me this? And he was like, well, I didn't want you to think I was gay. And I was like, well, that's not a thing, but right. Okay. And then like 2 weeks later, we broke up. So
2: yeah. Aww. So maybe making an assumption, maybe he has some hangups with it, you know, still. Yeah. I get it.
7: Little insecurity.
2: Yeah, you sound pretty cool though. You know what? Gosh, I'm going to send you some of my drag photos. I think you're going to.
7: I would love that. I'll put it as art in my house.
2: Oh, art. No, you'll hide them. I'm pretty disgusting dressed in drag. Thank you, Emily. And thanks for listening to us. We appreciate it very, very much.
7: All right. Have a good morning.
2: You too. Line 23, Anastasia. How you doing?
8: Good morning.
2: Well, so you investigate these guys you're dating, and you find out you have a habit of dating felons.
8: Oh my goodness. Yes, unfortunately.
2: But you don't mean to. It's not like a fetish. Is it a felon fetish?
8: No, absolutely not. Oh, my goodness.
2: So tell me what you've learned.
8: No, it just happened. The last time, one of these guys sent me a photo of what he was working on, and his name happened to be in the corner. So I just searched his name, and there was, like, nothing there. But then all of a sudden, there was this one, like, website of, I guess, people that just investigate crimes. Mm-hmm. And things were kind of matching up, and it happened to be, like, he killed his ex-wife and their kid was in the room, and it was crazy, and I
2: oh my
8: was
2: God.
8: So freaked out.
4: My gosh.
2: How many dates did you go on with the
8: I
2: murderer?
8: Didn't go on any dates. I had just been talking to him.
2: Okay.
8: I immediately blocked him, and I know, but it's so scary.
2: So have there been others, or is this your first felon that you know of?
8: So there was one other one who I found out about, and we went on one date, and he told me that he had just gotten out of jail, and I was like, oh my goodness, and walked right away there.
4: Well, at least he was honest about it. Yeah. Right.
9: Did you find out why he was getting out of jail? Like, what he was doing?
8: I guess it was, like, drugs or something like that.
2: Yeah. Okay. All right.
4: Well, wow.
2: So, I'm not saying this is the case, but do you ever think that maybe it's me? Maybe I'm attracted to these these felons for some reason.
8: I try not to think that way, but...
2: I mean, there's one thing, you know, it's one thing if you're attracted to bad boys. It's another thing if you're attracted to murderers.
4: Yeah.
2: So I don't know.
8: But how do you know? They're not presenting themselves as murderers. They're not advertising that. They're presenting themselves as these, you know, wonderful men that have established lives, that are working in New York City with these great jobs. And then you Google their name and you find this out.
2: What was that, Gandhi?
3: That's the tell. Wonderful guys working in New York City with great jobs looking for women. Lies.
4: Lies.
2: No, that's not. There's a lot of great guys in New York. But
4: no, but this is the problem. How many times do we see a murderer on television and we go, oh my gosh, he's so handsome and he's right. so normal. Like, I would never have known. I would have swiped right.
9: And
4: what the hell?
9: His neighbors are like, oh, we saw him every day. He was so kind.
4: Right.
9: He was so nice.
4: Such a nice guy.
2: Murderers come in different shapes and sizes. But this is why we started talking about this to begin with, Anastasia. It's you know, more and more people are going online and exhausting their days is investigating people, but they're finding these things out, and maybe that's a good thing. So keep doing it. You keep studying these guys you're attracted to, and be careful.
8: My horoscope told me to. It told me to do deep dives on anybody I meet on the internet this month. So
2: the stars never lie. The stars never lie. All right, we got to roll. Anastasia, thanks for listening to us, and best of luck in the future, okay?
8: Thank you.
2: What's up, Frog?
9: Look at Nate. He produces a morning radio show, and he's a murderer on
2: the
9: side.
2: He's a murderer.
9: No. Nobody
4: never
9: would
4: know.
9: Ever know.
6: Not a murderer.
2: Yeah.
3: Sure, Nate.
2: Guilty until proven innocent.
4: That's right.
10: Hi, this is Ariana Grande.
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1: Our friend Filippo from Italy is here. Hi,
2: Filippo. Hi, guys. Good to see you. Hi. Hi, Elvis. Nice to see your hologram.
1: Thank you. I've been dead for 15 years. Danielle,
3: yes.
1: Look what he's wearing on his head.
3: I know. He's got good taste. He's wearing a New York Yankees hat. That's right.
2: Yeah.
1: Filippo, do you even know what the Yankees are?
2: Of course. I'm the biggest Yankee fan ever.
3: There you go.
1: Okay, hold on. What sport do they play?
2: They play baseball.
3: Very good. Oh. But he did say that there are people that just wear the hat in Italy because it's cool. They think the Yankee hat is cool.
2: It's really common to find these hats in Italy, like in the stores, everywhere, people wearing it, but they don't even know what that is.
3: Mets hats in stores in Italy.
2: Yeah, it's just a cool hat. Mm-hmm. No, they don't.
4: This brings me to a lot of questions, but when I was in Europe, I did notice a lot of the brands that were like, oh my God, I would never wear that. They're all back over there. They're like Stussy.
1: What?
4: Do you remember Stussy?
3: No.
1: Yes.
4: What is that?
2: I don't know what that is.
4: It was like Pacific Sunwear, like for skaters in sort of the early 2000s, 90s maybe. Like nobody really wears Stussy anymore.
5: And Massimo.
4: Lines out, yes, out the door and around the corner for Stussy, for Quicksilver, for all these things that I was like, what
3: about Van Dutch? And what's the other one that Alex used to wear, Elvis?
6: Oh, Ed Hardy.
1: Ed Hardy.
4: He's making a comeback.
5: And Benetton, the United Colors of Benetton. I saw a brick and mortar store with that. I'm like, what's that?
4: What?
2: That was really popular in Italy back in like the early 2000s.
1: Benetton was huge.
2: When I was a kid, basically. Yeah.
1: So what's popular here that is laughed at in Italy?
4: Okay, that's what I was gonna ask you.
2: Give me some brands like...
4: Question for you. I saw a bunch of TikToks saying, and I wore this outfit specifically because you're coming in today. Okay, so I'm gonna stand up so the camera can see it. I have on like workout shorts, like biker shorts, and a hoodie and sneakers.
2: Yeah.
4: I heard you would never leave the house in something like that in Italy.
2: That's
4: because
2: true.
4: They would think you're asleep.
2: Yeah.
4: We would
2: never go out like wearing that or pajama, especially to go to work.
4: Right.
2: Yeah. That's 100% true. It depends what work, you know, where you're working. Like if you work in radio, you can do it because you're an artist and you can do whatever you want. But if you work like in finance or in a serious place, you will never.
3: But what if I was going
2: that.
3: To the grocery store? Can I do that to go to the grocery store?
4: I heard it's a sin, like a mortal sin.
2: I will reply saying my mom would never do that.
3: Yeah. Wait, okay. Does your mom do like full makeup, everything?
2: Yeah.
3: Wow.
2: Yeah.
1: Italian women and men, they have it together. This is, for instance, when I take Alex to Italy, I have to help him pack because he always wants to wear shorts and t-shirts. I said, look, you know, when we go out at night, you're wearing long pants. You do not wear shorts to dinner.
2: Of course.
1: Especially.
2: I mean,
1: you can wear shorts during the day, but you are a tourist. You are an American if you're wearing shorts during the, even if it's 100 degrees outside, right?
2: Yeah. In fact, if you see someone wearing shorts in Italy, you're like, oh, that's an American.
4: Yes!
1: Wow.
4: So if I walked out wearing this, would someone assume I was an artist? Is that what they would think? Or they'd be like, no, she's a lazy bum.
2: They would probably be like, either she's an artist or an American.
1: She totally gave up looking good.
4: Damn, good to know.
1: What happened to us? We're a bunch of slobs here now, Filippo.
2: You have to take care of yourself, like... Yeah.
4: This is okay, but to me, this is self-care. Once athleisure wear came out, and I was like, "Wait, so I can be comfortable in elastic all day? Don't mind if I do."
2: Yeah, I mean, but that's the truth. At least when you're happy, I mean, you have to wear what makes you feel good. So that's it.
4: I felt good until now.
2: No, I mean, you look amazing.
4: Thank you.
2: No, I didn't want to be.
4: No, I did it on purpose. I needed the feedback.
2: But yeah.
1: Okay. Well, Filippo's doing that thing Italian guys do.
2: What?
1: They don't want to insult because they are always flirting with you.
4: Good.
2: No, that's not true.
4: I love that.
1: It is true. You are a big flirt, Filippo.
2: Yeah.
1: You flirt with everyone, men, women, everyone. You're just a big flirt.
2: Yeah. It's you know, when we are created in Italy, we are just born like that. So
4: born with
3: Riz. When we're created in Italy.
1: I love that. And so back to the how you dress thing, especially in Milano, you dress. I mean, that is the fashion capital of Italy, right?
2: Yeah.
1: So
2: yeah.
1: Is it always a fashion show on the street every day?
2: Every day.
1: Absolutely.
2: Yeah. Every day you can see like models, but not even models, like the lady working at the bar, she looks amazing. She looks like a model. And that's Milan. And that's the cool part about Milan. You know, a lot of people, especially American friends, maybe visiting from here, they're like, I don't like Milan because, of course, it's not like Venice. It's not like Florence. It's not what maybe an American person is expecting from Italy. I would say there's a lot of history and museums, and it's an amazing city from an historical point of view as well. But at the same time, part of the beauty is the city, is that culture, is to see fashion, to see, you know, amazing, you know, clothes everywhere. And that's part of the experience.
5: Aside from the fashion, I want to know why everyone of all ages is so beautiful. Like, even like people in their 70s and 80s, and everyone's in shape and
3: see,
5: thick,
3: olive
5: and their skin
3: oil.
5: Is
3: oh,
5: so perfect. And I'm like, God, I'm like, I'm an ugly ass American compared to
2: I really don't know, especially because Ozempic is not popular in Italy. So
3: right. You don't need it.
1: They don't need
3: you guys
1: it.
3: Don't have it.
1: They don't need it.
2: I really don't know. I really do you think so?
5: Yeah, it's what I noticed when I was over there. It was crazy.
3: Did you feel like the ugly one in the room?
5: And I, well, yes, I did. And
2: no,
5: I also noticed
2: you're
5: that
2: not,
5: people,
2: you're
5: my observations, that is that the families all party together too. The parents and the kids, they're all going out clubbing together. Yeah. I don't see that
3: do
5: as much.
3: You go clubbing
5: here.
3: With your mom?
2: I do a lot of things with my mom. Like, I love traveling with my mom. I love going out at a restaurant with my mom. Yeah,
3: oh,
2: yeah.
3: I love awesome. That.
2: Yeah.
1: Well, I tell you, I had a brain fart. I'm brain farting. Do you have brain farts in Italy? Do you ever have a brain fart?
6: What do you call a brain fart in Italy?
2: When your brain stops working, yes. Like you for. We don't have a word for that.
6: You don't have. You need to invent one.
2: Let me.
1: You
2: think
1: should start it. Yeah, you should take that back from America. Brain fart. Well,
2: no,
1: we say.
2: I don't know how to translate this. By the way, we say ho perso il filo.
6: Operso.
2: Yeah, it's when you're talking, you're saying something, but then out of nowhere you forget what you were about to say.
6: Say that tomorrow.
1: No, let's make it translate. How do you say flatulence or farting in Italy? In
6: and
1: Italian.
6: Brain.
2: No, I won't say it.
3: Passing
2: I won't swear on the air.
3: That's not swearing?
2: No, I know it's not swearing, but the word fart in Italian, I will never say it. It's, I will type it and you will try to say it.
3: Okay.
2: I will try to say it. It's one of the most vulgar words
3: what?
2: Ever.
3: Really? I looked at
6: Scorreggia.
2: Yeah. That is really...

0: Yeah, yeah.
1: Speaking of another language, so if I were in Italy, being a native English American speaker, and I tried the Italian accent, would you look down on me if I said buongiorno?
0: No, I mean, I think we would appreciate it because we would be like, oh, look at this American trying to speak her language.
1: All right. Yes. I tried this in French.
0: We're not, yeah, I was about to say we're not like the French. I love our French. No, whenever I'm here, even the last time I said bad things about France and I don't want to say it happens every time.
1: So you trick me in this every time. From a French person, I said bonjour. Je ne parle pas français. And she goes, you don't have to talk like that. So you can just say, I don't speak French. You don't have to tell yet.
2: Oh, she hit you even more.
0: It happened the same thing to me when I was in Quebec.
1: Really?
0: So I know a little bit of French, but like, bonjour, je m'appelle Philippe. Yeah. Je suis ici. But that's
1: they
0: it.
1: Just asked you?
0: But at least I tried to, like at the restaurant, I wanted to order in French. They were like, don't even try.
1: Oh,
0: I was I want to say that especially I was in the middle of nowhere, like in Quebec in northern Canada, and I was in this small town called like Saguenay. I don't even know how to pronounce it, and I was at a restaurant. There was this local guy, the waiter at the restaurant, and he didn't speak English, but he was so nice because he really appreciated me trying to speak his language. So, I mean,
3: I will say this, Filippo. All the times I've been to Italy, and it's been a lot, I've never ever had anyone give me a problem because I could not speak Italiano perfectly.
0: Even cab drivers?
3: No, but I rarely take cabs in Italy. That's another story. Anyway, but you go into a shop, let's say, and they don't speak English. I speak a little Italian just to get by. If I'm there for a week or two, I'm okay, right? I can understand most. But I was trying to get her to ship something back to New York City. And it was like an hour and a half process to like figure it all out. But we worked it out. And the thing is, we just kept laughing and laughing. It was so funny. We could not understand each other. And we couldn't get it together. But the longer we go, the more frustrating it got, the funnier it got.
0: Of course.
3: And she whipped out a bottle of Prosecco and we started drinking.
0: That's so Italian, yeah.
3: I was there for an hour and a half just getting drunk with this lady. And we didn't say two things to each other that made sense.
1: Wow.
3: That's the difference between Italy and other countries, in my opinion.
0: Yeah. Yeah. I mean, yeah, I would say that it would when you were talking about the hour and a half process, that would be the same even if you're Italian and you live in another part of the country. But no, but that's the beauty of Italy. That's the beauty of life, I would say. Yeah, that is amazing.
3: All right. Well, you can come to New York City all you want, Filippo, but you will always truly be our favorite Italian.
0: We love you. Thank you so much, guys. I love you. Vi voglio bene.
3: The one and only Filippo.
0: Yay! There you go. Grazie, ragazzi.
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Hey, what's going on? It's Hayes checking in for your Father's Day weekend, man. 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

Lancaster's number one hit music station. What's going on? It is Hayes. Hope you're enjoying your Father's Day weekend. We celebrate dads all weekend long. We did it for mom. We're doing it for dads. Hit me up on the talkback. Let me know what's up for your dad.

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1: 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Zara Larsson will be in the house. Most likely will sing this song. This is Midnight Sun.

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What's the deal? What's going on today? Thanks for hanging out. Man, you and me, some good music on the radio. Life is good when we're together hanging out. I like it.

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1: Vibing with you on a Dad's Day weekend. Thanks for listening. It is Hayes. That is me. This is Sienna Spyro. It's called Die on This Hill.

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going on? It's Hayes, FM 97, and are you following us on Facebook? 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

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Celebrating dads all weekend long. Happy Father's Day weekend. It is your weekend. We don't just dedicate one day. 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

same. 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Did you see the video? Justin Bieber was at a restaurant, saw somebody celebrating their birthday. 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

What up? I'm Elizabeth Bethany. I'm always singing the wrong lyrics, but now I can actually follow along, pull up the lyrics to whatever song is playing right now on the iHeartRadio app, which is free, of course. 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

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Tomorrow is the longest day of the year. Interesting that it's also on Father's Day. Why couldn't it be Mother's Day? 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

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I'm currently having, I think it's a new flavor of baked Lay's, roasted garlic and herbs. I gotta tell you, I'm not normally a potato chip person. I'm almost done with this bag. I'm already craving another one.

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1: Someone hit me up wondering if they should go to their brother's wedding. 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

Lancaster's number one hit music station, FM 97. I've been putting a lot of pressure on tomorrow and maybe even Monday because they're the longest days of the year. I'm like, I have to use every bit of sunlight. My husband's not going to like that for Father's Day tomorrow, though.

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1: Jelly Roll and Bunny XO broke my heart. Earlier this week, they announced they were divorcing. Alex Warren better not do that, okay? I believe in his marriage so much.

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